0: tonight. Clearing skies in the morning tomorrow, up to a high of 19 in the afternoon. Sunny skies for Sunday to a high of 22. And more sunny skies Monday to a high of 26. Right now it's 15 degrees.
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3: Last time we played in London, England by ourselves was at the Dominion Theater. We had an album out called Cuts Like a Knife.

There's your live at 5:05 for the day. Getting your weekend going. We actually have quite a bit of awesome shows coming up. We have some live music at the Griffin Pub on the patio. Maybe not the patio after that rainfall. But Hailstorm at Pacific Coliseum over the weekend. And then on Monday, Tidemark Theater has the Colin James Blues Trio. There's something for everybody going on. You can check them all out through our community calendar, michaelmoxvalleynow.com. But lots of fun events, not music related too. No matter what you're into, I promise you there's an event for you this weekend.

I'm pretty sure we just got more rain in the last hour than we did all of May. It feels like it at least. These sewer drains are struggling right now. Just a heads up, I've gotten a couple texts to the Fido text line warning of water pooling on the road to be expected when it comes down that fast and furious.

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was Amulet. You better get used to hearing them because holy cow, are they good. The song is called Fully Engaged. And we got that through madeandplayedincanada.ca. They're an island band. Like, I can't express to you enough. Like, this could be you. The whole point is trying to get as many local acts on air as we can. I mean, we don't have to wait for a record label anymore. Let's build that connection. But we got to know who you are. We got to hear your music. So you should be uploading an artist profile to madeandplayedincanada.ca. That's what Amulet did, and you just heard them on 98.9 Jet FM. It's pretty cool, eh? Monday is going to be the hard launch of madeandplayedincanada.ca. It's already up. You can already get your band profile going, but it's getting even bigger come Monday. You better be ready for it.

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10: Hello, it's William Stringer. And as has become a yearly tradition, I'm now going to talk about Canada Day. And to begin the celebrations, I'm going to do the whole thing in a Canadian accent. And yes, I am aware it's a little bit Texas.
11: Sorry about that.
10: Hello, it's William Stringer. And believe it or not, it's really close to Canada Day. This year, Canada turns 159 years old. As usual, there's going to be a ton of celebrations in downtown Courtney. But today I'm going to talk about the pre-Canada Day celebrations taking place on June the 30th from 4:15 to 9:45. Now, this is a totally free event with food, a ton of vendors, community celebrations, and even a live band. Now, this band is called 10 Soldiers, and I've checked them out. 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They're from Vancouver, eh? And in seriousness, they look absolutely a great time. They're going to bring an immense amount of fun to the celebration. So what else can I say? It's going to be a really fun pre-Canada Day celebration taking place at Lewis Park on June 30th from 4:15 to 9:45. For more details, do check them out at courtney.ca. For 98.9 Jet FM, I'm William Stringer, eh? And that's what's going on.

going to complain about the rain because I know we need it, especially with a hot weekend coming up. It's been dry out there. I think there were like 5 separate little bushfires that popped up yesterday. We don't need any of that. This rain will definitely help ease some of that heat off, but you can still be doing your part this weekend, or even better, of signing up to be a volunteer firefighter. Courtney Hall is looking for recruits right now. They had the open house last night, and it was so cool to see so many people come out. And you got to try out the stuff, too. You could literally spray a hose. You could drag a dummy, pull the hose up 4 stories. I mean, there's a lot of fun skills involved being a firefighter. My favorite's got to be playing with the hearse, Jaws of Life. Can't wait for more of that. But they are looking for recruits, and you could be that person. Tryouts coming up sometime in June, I believe. Gives you some time to get prepared. But I'm out of here. Have a great weekend. It's the weekend, by the way. And that means our Jet Rock Patroller is going to be out there. Dean's back. So keep your eye out for the Jet Nation Jeep. And listen to 98.9 Jet FM so you know where he's going to be. Because he will have the box. He's got the box. You get one chance to try a code. And if you crack that box open, it was $100 to Thrifty Foods that you would win. But Kent went ahead and put another gift card in there today. So now $125 to Thrifty Foods for whoever can crack that box open without breaking it. You got to have the right code. You get one shot when you see Dean out there. So good luck. Make sure you got a good number going. Write it down so you don't try it again when you see us out again. But it's going to be a fun weekend to be out and about in Comox Valley.

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0: Tonight's Here and Now is made possible by Sud City Car Wash. 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
1: One, two. One, two.

0: So it's the opening of Here and Now this week with special guests Brian Howes, along with Austin Winkler and Kent Shoemaker in the studio. Guys, I can't believe you, out of all the things you could be doing around the world right now, well, let's go to the Here and Now studio, hang out with Kent.
1: Well, you know, Steiner, that's why we bonded when we first met in 2005, is like he's a big fan of 80s rock, and we just bonded over great songs, great artists, and killer singers, all that stuff, man.
0: Really cool show coming up. Started with Van Halen just for you because you wanted, what was the song you wanted? Unchained.
1: Unchained is one of my favorite. It's a drop D riff, by the way, and he was doing drop D before anybody.
0: Oh. So it's kind of like flip a coin for me because OU812 had the anniversary this week, right? Great album. So we're calling this one the Hook Doctors episode. Let's go.

0: So Brian, Grammy winner, Juno winner, really solid ball hockey player too.
1: That's what I've heard.
0: For a guy who's 80, I mean, he goes.
2: Yeah, true.
0: He goes.
2: I just turned 80.
0: Sorry. And Austin Winkler, I mean, you know him from Hinder. I'm going to say behind the pen of some really, really cool songs. Lips of an Angel.
3: Right, yeah. I mean, that was just one of those songs that, like, when we went to Whistler to do pre-pro for it and write that song. And,
0: yeah.
3: We went to record it, and there was these girls here that just walked in, and I don't even know who they were. They didn't know who we were. We never met them. Never met them. I'm singing this song, I go through one pass, and this girl gets up and goes to the bathroom and starts bawling. I'm like,
2: he's fighting with his girlfriend, and that's the verses.
0: Gotcha.
2: And then we had... And then I grabbed an acoustic and ripped that post chord, and I never want to say goodbye in one pass.
3: Yeah.
2: So his verse, that was a true story, but him and his girlfriend scrapped it.
3: True story, man.
2: And
3: crazy.
2: Then the first time we recorded the demo, these girls bawled.
3: Sorry. Yeah.
0: And you had no clue who they were. They were just, walking around Whistler?
3: Well, I mean, they were coming to meet, I think, one of the friends, but, like, we didn't know who they were. I didn't know. Like, not even a hi, nice to meet you yet. It was just they came in and sat down and heard me singing.
0: Started playing.
3: A girl started bawling her eyes out.
2: We knew some magic was happening, and then the fact that it was a one pass on that, like, I don't know where that came from, the muse in the sky.
3: Yeah.
2: You know, it's crazy.
0: You're both writers. Have you ever, Brian, have you ever come up with a song with a hook first?
2: All the time. Mm-hmm. Absolutely.
3: Really?
2: I honestly, my favorite, I guess, favorite way to write is sit down with the acoustic guitar, write a cool riff, and feel where the melodies go attached to the riff. And then you start mumbling stuff, and then you feel what lyric and what concept fits with the melody. But I like starting with the guitar first, riff first.
0: Instrumentation.
2: And it takes you down that path of where to go, like, creatively, right?
0: Okay.
2: Yeah.
0: What about you, Austin?
3: Similar. Like, he kept using the word feel. And that's what it is. Like, you feel it out. And, like, I don't write. I don't sit down and, like, all right, I gotta figure out something to write. Like, I have to be inspired or sit down. Or I was talking to Hal's on the way over here, like, sometimes I'll just wake up at 3 a.m, and if I'm awake, I'll just see if I can pull a melody out of the sky. And 90% of the time, there's a melody there. And if I sit down to do that and find one, it's not nearly as good, and it doesn't come fluent.
2: Well, the Michael Jackson movie, remember what they said?
3: Oh, yeah. I mean, Michael Jackson's, he was, I don't know, somebody who's like having an argument or somebody. He's like, why are you getting up why are you writing at 4 a.m? He's like, because if I don't get up and is there to catch it, Prince will get it.
2: It's in the movie, the new movie.
3: It makes complete sense
0: to
3: me as a writer, because that's kind of how I feel like I get things. It's like, it's not me. Somebody's handing them to me.
0: This one from 87 is totally unforgettable. I'm sure you guys will agree. I've heard some music people call this the number two greatest rock song ever. It's their signature song. Brian, you're going to laugh at this. Would you know exactly what I'm talking about if I said, take a bottle, shake it up, break the bubble, break it up?
2: Yes, pour some sugar on me.
0: Let's
2: in
0: do
2: the
0: it.
2: Name of

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0: So the Hook Doctors episode, Brian and I talked about this a few weeks ago. He's come with all sorts of themes, right? What was still left was the Hook Doctors and the 70s Survivors. And I thought, wow, if you get Austin Winkler in here, two songwriters, we got to do Hook Doctors before we do 70s Survivors.
1: Yep.
0: So that's the episode we're going to do tonight. We could have gone with any number of songs from the 80s. I think I made a joke with you guys about Cherry Pie. I did not put Cherry Pie on.
1: Thank God. That song killed the 80s.
2: Yes. Last one.
0: Poison Unskinny Bop.
1: Great riff. Produced in Vancouver by Bruce Fairburn.
0: Oh, I did not know that.
1: It was done at Little Mountain.
3: As a kid, I did not know what that meant. Unskinny Bop. Right?
1: Right. Making love to the bigger girls. Right. Showing them some love.
0: Well, but we could have gone with any of the Poison songs that were off that album, because that was a very catchy album. I totally believe that's why they took off, is because of the hooks that they had.
1: Yes.
0: And maybe the makeup, sure. I remember seeing the album cover for the first time going, oh my God, what is this? What am I looking at? But after getting that cassette, it's like, these are all hooky, catchy.
1: Yeah.
0: Very cool. Before we spring into the next tune here, our weekly feature, we call this the Hairspray Head Scratcher. The band's first single became the band's nickname for the rest of their career, but they also used it for their record label.
1: What band? From the 80s?
0: What band? Bonus points if you can figure out the song, too.
1: Man.
3: They just called them by this nickname?
0: Mm-hmm. That song will be coming up. The Hook Doctors, again, Brian and Austin came together for one of the most successful ballads ever, and Canadian, too. What 80s glam rock hair band or song do you guys wish you could have written? And then what would you have done with the money? What was the first thing you would buy with the money?
3: Oh, man, I don't know how much this one made, but I wish I would have written Heaven by Warrant, the little ballad, you know?
0: Yeah.
3: Just because that one's just so much fun to sing. And yeah. I don't know, man. I don't know. How much do you think that made?
0: 88, 89.
1: Oh, that was a big song. I would say probably $3 to $5 million. Probably made. So you would have got $1 million out of that. What would you have bought?
3: In the 80s, yeah. Probably a lot of drugs. That's it.
0: Really?
3: Yeah, dude, fly through it.
0: Fly through $1 million.
3: I mean, if it was the 80s.
1: Everybody did drugs in the 80s. Lay It Down for Me, Rat. That riff, that opening riff, it's really hard to play. Warren DeMartini, a really good friend of mine, was such an underrated, amazing guitar player. And I wish I wrote that riff, because I was just so jealous of that awesome riff.
0: Yeah.
1: And I would have bought probably something that drives really fast. And I'm a really bad driver.
0: Yeah.
1: And fast cars and me don't mix. I've had a lot of accidents. So
0: that's why you drive a truck.
1: Exactly.
0: Right.
1: Exactly. But something that would get me in a lot of trouble, probably.
0: I kind of feel this next one, guys. The hook is so memorable because of the video, but it's more so about the video than the hook. And it's Here I Go Again. It's Whitesnake on Here and Now.

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0: Doctor Show, Can't You Make It with Brian Howes and Austin Winkler. You know him from Hinder. Both of you guys teamed up for the debut record. We already know what Lips of an Angel did. It did some damage, for sure. We hear Skid Row, Your Crime is Time and It's 18 and Life to Go. That's like the name of the song is in the hook. Do you find that often?
1: Absolutely. It's another way of reinforcing the title, the hook, the theme of the song. We love doing that too. Exactly.
2: Yeah, I mean, Lips of an Angel, that is the hook.
0: So you're not surprised by that?
1: No, it's a very common writing tool. Oh. You know, you want to make it, you don't want to be too heady, right? You want people to be able to sing along after one listen.
0: Yeah. That isn't one song that you guys wish you wrote?
1: I wish I wrote them all.
0: From Skid Row?
1: Yeah. No, just all the hits.
0: Nice. Absolutely. Okay. I remember you, something about that Skid Row ballad. It was just like, hey, we're different. We see what you guys are doing, but we're different. Take this one. After 18 in Life, they go with I Remember You.
1: Yeah.
0: God, man, incredible band, right? Both of you have done incredible amounts of time on the road, obviously. What is the most insane amount of hairspray, leather, and guy liner that you've ever worn in the name of rock and roll? Did it work?
1: Did you ever wear guy liner?
2: I never wore guy liner. I never did that.
0: Yeah. Oh, really?
2: But no. But I definitely did the hairspray.
0: Yeah.
2: I mean, my ritual was just to, I mean, even I'm wearing a beanie, so I'd just, I'd take my beanie off and I would just, I mean, a good minute.
0: Yeah.
2: Boom, boom, boom.
0: A minute.
2: Put it on, give it a twist, and just walk on stage.
1: Well, and me, back in the 80s, I had a fishing tackle box full of makeup.
2: Oh, my God.
1: And what? I went full poison, full poison, because back then, if you didn't look like a girl, you couldn't get girls.
0: Sure.
1: Well, my first band in the valley here was called Pretty Boys with a Z.
0: I still have to sucker you into finding one of those early singles that we could throw on here. I've had so many people ask.
1: Trouble. I just don't. I've got it on like 2-inch tape somewhere. Like, my name is Trouble. Wow,
0: I'm
1: that
0: not
1: was
0: even
1: Young Guns.
0: Sure, you can find it on iTunes.
1: No,
0: it's
1: before. I've tried too. I have it somewhere in my storage area.
0: Oh.
1: I'll have to dig it out.
0: Do you remember the first song you ever did, Austin?
2: What, like wrote
0: and performed? You hit on a stage, and it was your song. What, do you remember the first time?
2: Yeah, it's a song called "Broken Man" right here.
0: Oh, you tattooed?
2: It looks like. But
0: how
2: it was my first song, you know? That was a while ago.
0: Yeah. How long ago was that?
2: 2001, dude. So that's
0: really?
2: 25 years ago.
0: That's a cool tattoo, too.
2: Oh, hey, thanks, man.
0: So it's like a vine. It starts at the shoulder, just below the shoulder. It's a vine. Like a quarter way down is the phrase, broken.
2: Right.
0: The vine crawls all the way down to your hand.
2: Right.
0: Oh, and then it's a sunflower.
2: Yeah, man.
0: So your whole hand's a sunflower.
2: Right.
3: That's cool.
2: Just kind of looks like it's always been there to me.
0: I don't know why. So what is broken signifying it at some point through the vine? The vine broke, but it still came out with a really cool sunflower?
2: And then, you know, grows back together.
0: That is
2: life
0: cool.
2: Life falls apart.
0: Wow. I'm tripping.
2: Grow back together, you know.
1: I love it. That's cool.
0: That is. Okay, if I said, I knew right from the start you'd put an arrow through my heart, what song am I talking about?
2: Wait.
0: I knew right from the start you put an arrow through my heart.
2: Round and round. 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

0: Hairspray Head Scratcher time, guys. What band's song became their nickname, and they actually named their record label after it, too?
1: I have no idea. Not a clue.
2: Austin? I don't have an idea.
0: Where the Down Boys Go.
1: Warrant.
0: Down Boys. I knew about Down Boys Records. I had no clue that if you opened for them or whatever, like, oh, that's the Down Boys. That was their nickname.
1: I didn't know that.
3: That's crazy.
1: That was a good song. I like those guys. And it's very tragic what happened to Janie Lane. Super tragic. Because they were blamed for killing the 80s. Cherry Pie. They say that was the song that did it. Because then grunge came out.
0: I heard the story, too, that album was nearly complete. And it was a record label executive who said, no, we need a hit single.
1: 100%.
0: Was that true?
1: 100% true. They didn't even want to do that song. They did it as a protest.
3: Wow.
1: And it was so cheesy, it ended up just killing the whole scene.
3: Wow.
0: And Janie Lane to a certain extent, because he hated that song.
1: Yeah, man. He did. Because they Uncle Tom's Cabin, like, they had some really deep, cool rock songs. Yeah. And that was just pure sugar.
3: Yeah.
1: You know,
3: yeah.
1: The first two bites are tasty, and then you feel sick. They can play.
0: They're still playing, yeah.
3: They are still playing.
0: Are they?
3: I think
0: really?
3: So.
1: Yeah, they're still going.
3: Wow.
1: All those bands are still going.
0: Down Boys was their debut. It was such a great album, too. And here are two guys in the studio with me right now who wrote probably one of the best rock ballads in history, I'm going to say.
1: Hey, thanks, buddy. Appreciate that.
0: That was no Cherry Pie.
1: Well, we're influenced by the 90s and the 80s, like both of us, and I think that was a reflection of that. And if you listen to the guitar solo section, we go to a key change, and I did a 16-bar guitar solo that all the pop stations wanted me to take off, and I refused.
2: The hooks in that song, the hooks you brought to that song on the guitar are insane.
1: Yeah.
2: Unbelievable. There's all magic in the studio. Yeah, man, it was really fun time to record that one, man.
0: These tunes make us feel like we're walking into a fight, a bar, stadium, whatever it is, right? So did you guys ever have a moment in your career where you were chasing that feeling? And did you ever catch it?
2: Oh, man, absolutely. I mean, the arena feeling, right?
0: Yeah.
2: Like, I remember we were, it was 2006, and I think Lips just went to radio, and we're first of four.
0: Okay.
2: In an arena, and we go into Lips. This is like the first arena. I'm getting chills talking it. It's like saying about it. And I look up, and it's just lighters and phones. And it was just like, I had a tough time getting to the song, man. It's crazy. I'm having a tough time getting to it right now. I'm telling you about
0: and
2: it.
0: Right?
2: I'm like right there again. It's crazy.
0: So in that moment, there's a vision in your head where you're going, I've always wanted this, and now you're there?
2: Right, dude.
0: Jeez.
2: I've arrived. This is exactly how I pictured it.
1: Same kind of thing, actually. In DDT, our first single was doing really good at radio, and I remember we were like direct support for Kid Rock because we toured with him for like a few months.
0: Yeah.
1: And Lars, who signed us to Elektra, was Bobby's best friend, so they took really good care of us. And I remember the first time we played the song, and it had already been on the radio. I think it was top 10 at Alt and Active.
0: Yeah.
1: And it was crazy seeing everyone sing it back to me. And I got to be honest, the song sucks. It was terrible. I didn't know what I was doing back then. They told me to write a hit, and I was trying, and none of us really liked the song, but it blew up. But it was fun just seeing that energy and being a part of that, feeling that energy come back. It was nuts. Thanks for having us, buddy. Let's get the horns up. Let's get the barbecues out. Freaking rock on.
2: Absolutely, man. Thanks for having me. I'll stop by again here and come back and do some rock and roll.

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1: Rock and roll news, 59 years young today. Happy birthday to Noel Gallagher of Oasis. 59, I wonder how he's going to celebrate. Andrew Watt, who is the producer of the new Rolling Stones album, Foreign Tongues, doing some press, and he says that the new LP will not disappoint fans. It'll hit stores and streaming on July 10th. Now, I do kind of take that with a grain of salt. Obviously, he's not going to say, it's not that great of a record. But I'm excited. There's a ton of collabs on this album. I've heard a couple of snippets of some of the songs. Classic Stones is going to be great. Roger Daltrey insists that The Who, quote, were the first heavy metal band, end quote. That's a debate. I'm going to argue with Roger Daltrey on that one. I really am. I disagree 100%. But then again, it is Roger Daltrey. He kind of wins in that argument, I guess. Ozzy Osbourne. We love him. We miss him. There is a mountaineer named Dave Watson who just did Everest. And when he got up to the top of Everest, pulled up the Aussie flag. It's a very cool photo. Way to go. You can check him out on Instagram. Live and local. Tomorrow night, Gladstone Brewing, DJ Swagger doing a set. That'll start at 8. If you got a show or a gig you want to promote, do it right here, 703-2538.
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2: The boats, the new boats. 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The ferries will, they're going with trees. 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I say Summit, very weird. 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Arbutus, Cedar, Maple, and Spruce. 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I'll tell you that much. 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Don't go to the comment section. I'm like, really? Why are we fighting about this? 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You say BC Ferries on the internet. 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Listen, the most important thing is, and we don't have confirmation on this, but will Summit Arbutus, Summit Cedar, Summit Maple, Summit Spruce have a white spot? 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
2: The boats, the new boats. Now, these ferries don't show up till 2029, but they have given us names. The ferries will, they're going with trees. The ferries will be named Summit Arbutus, Summit Cedar, Summit Maple, and Summit Spruce. I say Summit very weird. That sounds weird in my ear. Anyways, good trees. Arbutus, cedar, maple, and spruce. I like it. Don't go to the comment section. I'll tell you that much. That's not a nice place to be. You see that story floating around. Don't go to the comment section. I'm like, really? Why are we fighting about this? They're trees. They're tree names. You say BC Ferries on the internet. Comment section's a gong show. Anyhow, those are the names. Listen, the most important thing is, and we don't have confirmation on this, but will Summit Arbutus, Summit Cedar, Summit Maple, Summit Spruce have a white spot? 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
1: Hey, how's it going? It's Kenny. Thanks so much for hanging out. Here we go. Another weekend together. Appreciate you choosing us. Got a great playlist all lined up for you, and we'll have a fun chat. You can always hit us up, the Kenny Jones Show, VistaRadio.ca. I wanted to start by saying I got the greatest email I think I've ever received. Honestly, but to explain the email, I have to replay a conversation we had with Crazy Mike, our favorite retired guy. Now, he was under the weather, and we had a discussion on the show about chicken noodle soup when he wasn't feeling good. Here's how that discussion went.
2: Because my wife made some, and I said, I really like that. So she got another can of it. That is really good, not quite enough chicken noodle soup. And she said, how can you eat that? I said, that's right. It's not very good, but that broth is so good, and the noodles are too thick, but it really helps me right now.
1: Well, yeah, and listen, here's the thing with chicken noodle soup. You know I'm a soup guy, right? I cannot, yes. Like, if I go to a restaurant and I go, excuse me, what's the soup of the day? And they go, chicken noodle, I'm not getting it. Because chicken noodle, right, to me, is only when you're not feeling well.
2: I agree.
1: You know, and so if you're out, you know, at a pub and You're looking for a bowl of soup, you have chicken noodle, it depresses you. It makes you feel like you're not well, you know?
2: I agree.
1: I don't want to ever disrespect anybody that makes a good batch of chicken noodle soup, but you can make the best chicken noodle soup at home. It's still going to taste like the Campbell's chicken noodle soup. You know what I mean?
2: Yeah.
1: I feel like you can't dress it up. I feel like a restaurant could actually say, soup of the day is chicken noodle. They didn't make it. They just got cans of chicken noodle soup. You know what I mean?
2: Yeah.
1: Anyways, I think way too much about this.
2: Yeah.
1: Okay, so there was a conversation with Crazy Mike. Some hot takes on chicken noodle. And then I get this email, one line, and it says, my chicken noodle is the best chicken noodle in the universe. And don't you forget about it. Exclamation point. Now, at first I'd be like, sure it is. Everybody's going to say their chicken noodle soup is the best. But it's the way the email was signed off. Not a name. It was signed off. Grandma. And you know what? You're right. When Grandma makes the chicken noodle soup, it is the best chicken noodle soup in the universe. Round of applause. Appreciate the email. You can always email us to Kenny Joe Show, VistaRadio.ca.

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1: How long is your weekend? It is Kenny. Okay, here's a discussion that we might not want to have, but it's a yearly thing. We have to have it. It starts with a story. I know, you're like, here we go again. So a couple of years ago, my daughter, I squished a spider, and my daughter, she was sad, and she said, Dad, don't squish the spiders anymore. Promise me you'll try to catch the spiders and let them out of the house and not squish them. And she broke my heart, and I said, Piper, I promise you I will be a catch-and-release guy from now on. Moving forward in my life, I will never squish another spider. I will catch it. I will release it. My son, who's a bit older than Piper, then says, hey, guys, newsflash, according to science, anytime you catch and release a spider, they die. And I was like, yeah, whatever. Just the other day, the family group chat, you know, the nice weather here, he says, Piper, Dad, check this out. And here's this story.
2: Every spider you've ever gingerly captured under a cup and taken outside and released died out there. They can't live outside. Most house spiders have evolved to live inside human structures since the Roman Empire. They don't know how to live outside. If you take them out there, they will die. And I find that very relatable. So if you do care about the spiders' lives, all you have to do, ignore them. Let them be.
1: So how do you get rid of spiders? What do you do? Also, if you got a remedy. Like last year, there was one that actually worked. I didn't see a lot of spiders. It was put Listerine in a spray bottle and sprayed around the doors and the windowsills. What do you got? Hit us up. The Kenny Jones Show.

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1: Kenny, I hope your weekend's going great. Just going to grab a call here.
2: G'day. Just calling out about the spider segment you're talking about.
1: Okay, hang on one second. What's your name?
2: My name's Tim.
1: All right, you're Australian, obviously.
2: Absolutely.
1: Oh, my God, man. The spiders in Australia? Oh, y'all, jeez.
2: Yeah.
1: What do? Do you squish them? Do you catch and release?
2: We leave them. We leave them, and we call them George. There was a little running joke in our family. We would often say, there's George over in the corner, and we'd leave the little huntsman alone because he keeps the bugs, the flies, and the insects down.
1: Okay, so now these huntsman spiders in Australia, they could be as big as a cat. Is that true?
2: I wouldn't go as big as a cat, but maybe a small dinner plate sometimes. But
1: God, this is the worst conversation ever.
2: Yeah. Over here, I am definitely a relocate. I found a very large huntsman wolf spider in our bed once, and I relocated. So, yes.
1: How long have you been living in Canada?
2: I've been living here since 2016, the second time, but all up for about 15 years.
1: So do you think it's because you were raised around some of those crazy massive spiders that's why you're just like, meh, I let them be?
2: Yeah, a little bit, but I am also a very big animal person too, so love spiders, snakes, and all that sort of stuff.
1: Well, listen, we appreciate the call. That's awesome. Don't be a stranger, eh?
2: Not a problem.
1: Keep listening, my friend.
2: Will do. Every day, mate. Every day.
1: Oh, that means the world to us.
2: Awesome. Thanks, mate.

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1: You guys all rock too, every single one of you. I just love y'all.
0: Jet Nation, you rock.
2: I almost didn't come in. 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
1: All about the weekend. We're talking about spiders. You have to have this conversation once a year. Nice weather comes, spiders become an issue. We're looking for remedies and things like that. Nelson, what do you got for us?
2: I used to be that squish guy, eh?
1: Yeah.
2: But now I have like a 5-acre farm with like 10 animals. And yeah, there's ants out there. I'd rather have spiders than ants.
1: So when you see a spider in the house, you just let it be?
2: I have to.
1: Wow, that's impressive.
2: I finished the basement a few years ago, and we had an infiltration of carpenter ants, and it was insane.
1: So you let the spiders do your dirty work?
2: Yeah. The trick is mop up any water, because spiders are attracted to water.
3: Insulate any pipes, because they have condensation on them, right? And wipe up windows, like windows perspire too.
1: I just can't believe you're the guy that lets them be.
3: Like, spiders are your friends.
1: I'm impressed. If there's one piece of pizza left in the box, can you walk away from it?
3: Yeah. You know what? I ate a spider when I was young for $40 at a party. But I'm not 12 anymore.
1: I'm just saying, if you're the guy that can like look past the spider, you're obviously the guy that doesn't have to eat the last slice. That's impressive.
3: Well, I've eaten the whole pizza. I don't leave a slice.
1: Thanks so much, brother.
3: Have a great day, buddy.
1: Keep the stories coming. How do you deal with spiders in the house? Are you like me? Did you make a promise to your kid that you would catch and release them, and then you find out later that no matter what, they die anyways? I feel awful. Hit us up, the Kenny Jones Show at VistaRadio.ca.

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1: Hopefully your weekend's great. I know the topic today's not the best, but we have to have it. It's a yearly topic. House spiders. Remedies. How do you keep them out? Are you a squish person? Are you a catch and release person? Are you one of these crazy people that goes, well, let them be? That blows me away. Hang on, we got a message here from Brian. What has he got? Here we go.
2: Hey, Kenny, just to weigh in on that whole catch and release spider thing. It all depends on the ambient temperature outside. If it's colder outside than it is inside, you're basically putting that spider into either a refrigerator or freezer, thus killing it.
1: Yep.
2: So you have to be really careful as to what the temperature is, so that way you're not actually killing it, and then you're really not better than anyone.
1: No! A call back to another discussion we had about, you think you're better than me. You're right. Now, when we were talking about the you think you're better than me, it was always the guy that backs in instead of pulls in. The catch and release people are the, you think you're better than me. If you squish it, I'm better than you because I catch and release. But it all doesn't work out because the spider dies anyways. Oh, boy. what's your remedy to keep the spiders at bay? Hit us up, the Kenny Jones Show, VistaRadio.ca.

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1: Hey, it's Kenny. Hope you're having a great weekend. Maybe you're doing a big Costco run. And I bring that up because I was just reading this story about Ringo. Ringo Starr, not only has he apparently never tried pizza, he's never been in a Costco. And I was thinking about it. Say you're hanging out with Ringo, the drummer of one of the greatest rock and roll bands ever. And you have to impress him with what he's going to find in a Costco. I mean, what do you think would surprise him most? Cheap hot dogs? The sheer size of the Costco? What do you think?
2: Well, when I was a kid, it was the free sample. That's what surprised me the most. You're giving away the food for free when we have to pay for it? Suckers.
1: So, yeah, I guess you're right. Ringo's very, very wealthy, so a cheap hot dog probably wouldn't impress him. But free impresses everybody.
2: Free is always impressive, especially during that. But what would surprise me more is Ringo being in a Costco.
1: Well, this is it.
2: What do you need? What are you doing here? Unless, like, your grandbabies need diapers or something, I get buying bulk. But, like,
1: it's very true. It's a good point. Whoa, that's Ringo in a Costco?
2: Like, that's not really a shocker. Like, oh, big news. Ringo hasn't gone to Costco. Well, duh. Like, I don't own a bidet, you know, because I'm not rich.
1: It's a very good point. Well played. I also want to throw this out there. Do you think Ringo is trolling us? Like, he's just saying these things so he can get a viral moment? Come on. Who hasn't been in a Costco? Who hasn't had pizza? He said that.

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1: How goes the weekend? Oh, well, it's Kenny. All right, we have East Coast Mark on the show quite a bit. Actually, we've never spoken to East Coast Mark. He's just a guy that leaves messages. And I always appreciate the messages. They make me giggle most times because they're rants, right? He gets really fired up and he goes on these great rants. Well, he's on a little bit of a vacation and I'm absolutely shocked because there was something up with his flight and he had to stay the night in a hotel in an airport, some city. And he left this message and he wasn't angry at all. But there was also another side to this message that made me think, this guy has an amazing ability that we need to celebrate. So here's part of that message.
2: But you know what eases the pain is leftover Subway from yesterday. A nice soggy cold cut combo right there. Not like it. Not like leftover mayonnaise sitting in my bag for 8 hours.
1: Okay, so this is not a chirp against Subway. I love me a sub. The question is, who orders a foot-long sub and then wraps up half of it? Now, I know that's the whole theory, but come on. I mean, you got to finish that sub. It doesn't matter. Even if you're full, you finish that sub. You don't pack it up and put it in the bag for 8 hours. And if you do, and you don't just randomly start eating that thing, that's some serious, serious willpower. Round of applause for your willpower. It made me think, we had a discussion a couple months back. I forget who it was. They messaged and their grandma went to McDonald's and bought like 25 cheeseburgers and froze them, put them in the freezer. And I'm like, the fact that you didn't eat those before they were frozen is impressive to me. That's willpower. So way to go, East Coast Mark. Another round of applause for you, buddy. Absolutely amazing. I'm hungry. I got to get me a sub now.

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1: All right, we need a whistle. We need a play. We need a call. We need a ref's call on this one. You go to a restaurant, order a steak, but steak's not done the way you wanted it to be done. Got to call the wait staff back and say, steak's not done. Can you know? How many of those do you get? How many times can you send something back at a restaurant? I'm going to make the call. One. You get one shot at it. If it comes back and it's still not to your liking, maybe try another restaurant. You get one. And even that, I got to be honest. And I'm not acting like I'm all high and mighty. I just feel that unless you're in some crazy, fancy Gordon Ramsay's cooking kind of a restaurant, you get one. Story's going completely viral here. Six times. The steak was called back six times. One of the staff from the restaurant, tosses up a TikTok story. That's what's going viral.
2: Food comes out before everybody's food can even get set on.
1: She is so animated. I love it.
2: The table, one of the ladies is already complaining that her food is overcooked. Get her a new steak. She complains about that one. I get her a third steak.
1: Ugh.
2: She complains about the third steak. Now she's complaining about her daughter's steak.
1: Uh-oh.
2: Recook on that one. We now have like six recooks at this point. My other manager has to go out and tell them, unfortunately, we cannot give you another steak. Gets all up in my manager's face. Things start getting thrown. They're flipping plates over. They're pouring drinks everywhere. The cops get called. What is happening?
1: Yeah, what is happening? Six times. You cannot call it back six times. You're spending some quality dollars here. The steak's not done right. How many times can you send it back? My vote is one. Where are you at on this one? Would love your thoughts.

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1: We've been discussing on the show sending your steak back at a restaurant. How many times is it acceptable before you're out of there? Customer, you got to go. What's happening? It's Kenny. This stems from a viral story where this wait staff was talking about a lady that sent the steak back six times.
2: I've only ever sent one steak back.
1: How many times did you send it back?
2: Just once.
1: Sending it back once is totally acceptable, but six times? Come on.
2: Oh, yeah. Well, I volunteer at the Legion, and I did like 30 steaks last Friday, and everybody was happy.
1: Look at you, buddy. Well played. I like that.
2: I know, right?
1: That's some pressure, man. Cooking steak is pressure.
2: Oh, yeah. Especially for the old folks, you know. They're awesome. They're like, hey, this is a great steak. I'm like, thank you very much. It was an awesome night.
1: You know what? Love a story like that.
2: Cheers, buddy.
1: That's the thing with cooking a steak. Like, I got to say, if I have a bunch of buddies over and, you know, having some beers and some steaks, I don't want the responsibility of being on the barbecue. I never want that responsibility, especially with steak. I'll do you hamburger, I'll do you hot dog, but I'm not going anywhere near it because there's too much pressure and the variety, the spectrum of how a steak can be done is way too wide. Point is, at what point do we as customers get fired? You gotta fire a customer every now and then. You're fired. You want to send this steak back six times? I'm sorry. You gotta go. Can you please leave the establishment? And yes, pay for the steak before you leave. Am I out to lunch on this one? If you got a story, we'd love to hear it. The Kenny Jones Show, VistaRadio.ca.

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2: In the MLB today, the Blue Jays continue their four-game series in Baltimore with first pitch just after 1. Then the Mariners continue their three-game series against Arizona at home starting just after 7.
3: Mason jars on the top shelf, full of shells you've collected from goose spit while walking your dog. It's a Comox Valley thing. 98.9 Jet FM.

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1: Good morning. It's Dean on the Jet Rock Patrol, powered by Ace Brewing. I am not a morning person, nor do I drink coffee, so I'm at a double disadvantage. Anyway, there's a whole bunch of stuff going on in Comox Valley this weekend. We're going to list it rapid fire, and then I'm going to tell you about what I got in the trunk of the cruiser. Starting with the Farmer's Market from 9 to 1, the Comox Valley Exhibition Grounds. Always there. Maker's Market from 10 to 2. The Gaglardi Mayfair from 12 to 3. That goes on at the Gaglardi Academy. Mars, the Animal Rescue, has a planting event at 1 o'clock today. Saratoga Speedway is going to be a late model challenge. And finally, it's the Evergreen Club Spring Ball at 6:30 today at the Philburg Center. But let me tell you about what I got in the trunk of the cruiser. It's a box with $125 in it. And you can get it for absolutely free if you figure out what the luck combo is to open the box. And I'm going to be hanging out at a couple of different events today in this big, massive, shiny Jeep. Come open the box if you want some free money. Try to guess the code. 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
1: My name is Kenny. I hope you're having a great weekend. And yes, a lot of times on the show, it always kind of goes to food. I like to eat. What am I supposed to say? I love to eat. Go for it.
2: There's only two ways to eat a steak.
1: Uh-oh.
2: Rare or ruined.
1: Rare and ruined?
2: Yeah.
1: So you're one of those guys.
2: If you ask me to cook it ruined, I'm probably not going to cook it.
1: So what do you think about this story about the person that sent their steak back six times? You're the manager of that restaurant. How are you going to deal with that?
2: Ask them to leave.
1: Yeah, right? It's like you're fired as a customer. I'm sorry. You got to go.
2: I remember ordering a meal one time. It was a really nice restaurant. And I ordered, it was chicken. It came and it was raw. So I sent it back. And then by the time all the food made it back to the table, mine still wasn't there. And then when mine did come, I had a piece of chicken that was cooked right, but everything else was cold.
1: Yeah.
2: I just told them to keep it. I didn't ask for another plate. I was like, I'm good.
1: Oh, see, I'd scarf it down cold. I just would.
2: I was done. Like, everybody at the table had almost finished their meal. I didn't want to sit there.
1: Yeah, I get that. But at least you're not the guy sending it back six times. I do applaud you for that.
2: Not their problem.
1: Right? There you go. You're a beauty, as always.
2: Everybody's allowed to have a bad day.
1: Yep. I like that. See, that's good. That's the goods right there.
2: All right, buddy.

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1: You know what's good? As good as that buddy that throws up memes in the old group chat on the old cell phone. So my buddy just throws up this meme, and it says, no one cares about your zodiac sign. What's your favorite garden hose setting? That's the real question. And then it's got one of these cool new, what do you call it? It's not the hose, but the gun. Do you use the center? Do you use the flat spray? Do you use the jet spray? Do you use the shower, the mist, the soaker, the cone? I like the cone. I'm more of the jet guy. Pretty standard with the jet. Like the center blast as well. But as I'm looking at that meme, I was thinking about it. I was thinking about my grandfather. My grandfather was he was a hose guy. He was a garden guy. He liked to garden. He liked to, you know, he's out there with his hose. And I thought, can you imagine getting in the DeLorean, hitting 88 miles an hour and going back to 1981 and giving my grandfather one of these new garden hoses, what we have in 2026, his mind would be blown, would be absolutely blown at the sprinkler choices we have nowadays. Think about that. Think about your old man. Think about your grandparents. Can you imagine their minds would be blown with hose technology of 2026? I know this is ridiculous, but sheesh, it got me to thinking. Now you got to ask the question. What's your favorite setting on the hose? Everybody's got to have a favorite setting on the hose.

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10: 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I'm going to put a

0: with our good buddy, Crazy Mike. How's it going? My name is Kenny, Crazy Mike, living the retirement dream, and you pulled another all-nighter. Were you playing video games?
1: Yes, I was.
0: Were you playing poker?
1: And golf.
0: Online golf, eh?
1: Yep.
0: Listen, you got to stop partying like you're 15 years old.
1: Why?
0: Gaming,
1: I'm acting like I'm 15.
0: Gaming through the overnight when you're supposed to be sleeping is not the kind of thing a man your age should be doing, Mr. Man.
1: I play online golf while I'm playing poker so I don't get bored of poker and make silly mistakes. And then when I'm done the poker, I continue playing the golf because I'm doing well.
0: And do you at some point go, oh my God, I haven't gone to bed yet?
1: Yes, because I was in, you're earning points to try and win golf balls and points and stuff. I was in fifth. If you get into the top three, you earn golf balls. So I said, well, you know, I can probably catch the fourth place guy. Then I said, well, if I'm going to go catch the third place, I may as well try and catch the second place guy.
0: You are living the dream, buddy. That's what's happening here.
1: Yes.
0: So, you know what? I'm not going to make fun of you. I'm gonna celebrate the fact that you stayed up all night gaming.
1: Yes.
0: I can remember, Mike, there'd be times I would come down to go to work, and Liam would be there on. I'd be like, did you go to bed? And he'd say, oh, no, I didn't. You didn't even realize it was morning, Dad.
1: Yeah, I understand that.
0: Yeah, I guess you do. Okay, go to bed.
1: Okay, bye.

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1: Hey, it's Dean, your Jet Rock Patrol at Rock Patrol, made possible by our friends over at Courtney Appliances. A whole bunch of stuff going on in the Comox Valley this Saturday. It's going to be impossible to hit it all. We're going to list it off rapid fire right now. Let's go. There's a farmer's market from 9 to 1 in the Comox Valley Exhibition Grounds. There's a maker's market from 10 to 2. They changed locations from where they were last year. More on that a bit later. Zagaglardi May Fair from 12 to 3. Mars, the Animal Rescue Organization, are having a native plant event at 1 o'clock. There's the Evergreen Club Spring Ball at 6:30 today at the Philburg Center. That one's a bit later. And then finally, Saratoga Speedway. It's their late model challenge. I'm currently here at the Farmer's Market, and I got something in the Jet Cruiser for you. 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Pretty sweet deal. I'm going to be hanging out here for a bit longer. I want to see someone get into this box. 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
1: Good morning. I'm Nathan Maley. Stage 2 watering restrictions are coming to the Comox Valley early next month. Both the Comox Valley Regional District and the Village of Cumberland announced Stage 2 restrictions will come into effect on June 4th to help conserve water for the summer. Both sides point to current water flow levels at the local watershed and a lower-than-normal snowpack from the past winter as the decision to move to Stage 2. Stage 2 means there is less time to water lawns and sprinkle gardens throughout the week, with a full list of times available on our website. The Comox Treaty Act has passed through the BC Legislature. The legislation passed third reading on Thursday by a vote of 53-39, marking another step towards ratification. The legislation has been a source of controversy after the Wiwecum First Nation near Campbell River asked the province to pause the ratification process due to overlapping territory concerns. The treaty now must be ratified through federal legislation by the Parliament of Canada. Following federal ratification, the parties will work together to establish an effective date and continue preparations for implementation. The BC legislature broke off for the summer Thursday. The session was dominated by an unpopular budget, questions about the future of BC's reconciliation law, and pushback to a proposed pipeline from Alberta. UBC political science lecturer Stuart Prest says it seems like the NDP has been mostly on the defense this spring.
2: The summer can't come quickly enough for the NDP. They're going to look for a way to reset these conversations and move back towards the things that they want to talk about, which are resource development projects underway.
1: BC Government House Leader Mike Farnworth says the NDP has made progress on healthcare, affordability, and housing. And British Columbia estimates it will cost up to $729 million for Vancouver to host 7 FIFA World Cup games this June and July. Our provincial reporter Emily Joveski has more.
3: The estimated gross cost for hosting FIFA rose by $105 million compared to last year's estimate. That includes $242 million in safety and security costs for the province and Vancouver. The province notes the net cost is down from previous estimates at up to $114 million. Offsets include more than $200 million in federal support and revenue from a tax on short-term accommodations. Emily Joveski, Vista News, Victoria.
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1: In the MLB today, the Blue Jays continue their 4-game series in Baltimore with first pitch just after 1. Then the Mariners continue their 3-game series against Arizona at home starting just after 7.
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1: It's the Jet Rock Patrol made possible by our friends over at Courtney Appliances. I'm Dean, cruising around the valley, and I find myself at one of the hottest spots to be on a Saturday morning since before I can remember, and that is the Courtney Farmers Market taking place at the Comox Valley Exhibition Grounds every Saturday from 9 to 1. You know the drill. It's been around for a long time. And of course, you're going to get all the staples you already know, local produce, baked goodies, maybe some live music, maybe some arts and crafts. But let me throw two words at you. Local, community, and then, you know what, let's throw culture in there, too. It brings all those things together, wrapped up in a nice, neat little package. You know, it's just like a fantastic vibe down here. It's just a great way to slow down when you're going out on the weekend, enjoy some goodies, enjoy your morning at the Courtney Farmers Market. For the Jet Rock Patrol, powered by Ace Brewing, this is Dean.

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1: Hey, it's Dean on the Jet Rock Patrol, powered by Ace Brewing, hanging out with you on a beautifully clear Saturday morning. Those clouds burnt off, and it's looking real sharp outside now. We are pretty much wrapped up at the farmer's market for today, but I'm sure we're going to be back out here again real soon. It's your one-stop shop for locally grown produce and some baked goodies as well. 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I've been running around like a fool trying to get everyone to unlock this box. I'll give you a hint. It's not 0989 and it's not 9890, so it's not the jet numbers that unlocks the code. Again, $125 in that box. It could be yours. All you have to do is unlock the box. But yeah, from the Farmer's Market on the Jet Rock Patrol, brought to you by Courtney Appliances, this is Dean.

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1: Good morning. I'm Nathan Maley. Stage 2 watering restrictions are coming to the Comox Valley early next month. Both the Comox Valley Regional District and the Village of Cumberland announced Stage 2 restrictions will come into effect on June 4th to help conserve water for the summer. Both sides point to current water flow levels at the local watershed and a lower than normal snowpack from the past winter as the decision to move to Stage 2. Stage 2 means there is less time to water lawns and sprinkle gardens throughout the week, with a full list of times available on our website. The Comox Treaty Act has passed through the BC Legislature. The legislation passed third reading on Thursday by a vote of 53-39, marking another step towards ratification. The legislation has been a source of controversy after the Wee-Way-Cum First Nation near Campbell River asked the province to pause the ratification process due to overlapping territory concerns. The treaty now must be ratified through federal legislation by the Parliament of Canada. Following federal ratification, the parties will work together to establish an effective date and continue preparations for implementation. The BC legislature broke off for the summer Thursday. The session was dominated by an unpopular budget, questions about the future of BC's reconciliation law, and pushback to a proposed pipeline from Alberta. UBC political science lecturer Stuart Prest says it seems like the NDP has been mostly on the defense this spring.
2: The summer can't come quickly enough for the NDP. They're going to look for a way to reset these conversations and move back towards the things that they want to talk about, which are resource development projects underway.
1: BC Government House Leader Mike Farnworth says the NDP has made progress on healthcare, affordability, and housing. And British Columbia estimates it will cost up to $729 million for Vancouver to host 7 FIFA World Cup games this June and July. Our provincial reporter Emily Joveski has more.
3: The estimated gross cost for hosting FIFA rose by $105 million compared to last year's estimate. That includes $242 million in safety and security costs for the province and Vancouver. The province notes the net cost is down from previous estimates at up to $114 million. Offsets include more than $200 million in federal support and revenue from a tax on short-term accommodations. Emily Joveski, Vista News, Victoria.
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1: In the MLB today, the Blue Jays continue their 4-game series in Baltimore with first pitch just after 1. Then the Mariners continue their 3-game series against Arizona at home starting just after 7.
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1: It's the Rock Patrol. This is Dean. Now, we're supposed to be cruising around the Comox Valley looking for events, but here's one up in Campbell River that I thought was too good to pass up on. It is the Glass Blowing and Framework art class put on by the Crow's Nest Artist Collectives. Now, I get a lot of content on my For You page on Instagram or on YouTube of those glass blowing videos. I think it's super cool. They make it look super easy in the videos. I guarantee you it's not that easy in real life to do it. But if you ever want to experience the magic of molten glass or are a fan of coastal artwork, want to have a very unique experience and create an incredible piece for yourself, this is the place to do it. Takes place at 2550 Island Highway South up in Campbell River. But again, I just thought this was too good to pass up on. Figured I'd send it some love. For the Rock Patrol, special thanks to Courtney Appliances and Ace Brewing for keeping us running. And I will leave you with one of my favorite bands, Billy Talent, Reckless Paradise.

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1: Hey, it's Dean on the Jet Rock Patrol, sponsored by Courtney Appliances and Ace Brewing. And I am reminded that it is the second Comox Valley Maker's Market of the season. Now, here's the red flag. It actually changed places. Yeah, it's no longer at the old Farm Market parking lot. It's now at 1300 Comox Road, which is at a farm stand just off the side of the 17th Street Bridge. I was looking for it last week. Couldn't find it. That's because it changed places. It's been supporting local artisans with its ever-changing cast, who's said to be 35-plus different artisans there right now. And here's the kicker. It supports Yana. We like Yana. It's good stuff over there. And also Ducks Unlimited Canada. So the Comox Valley Makers Market is back and better than ever. Again, now at 1300 Comox Road, just off the 17th Street Bridge. For the Jet Rock Patrol, this is Dean.

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6: Hello, it's William Stringer. The Merville Gumboot Market is coming back to the Big Yellow Merville Hall on June the 28th. Now, you'd be forgiven for not knowing about the Gumboot Market. It has got an absolutely massive following, but it does take place in Merville. And you know, bless Merville, love the place, but it's a bit tucked away. So as you're driving into Merville, just after you go past the gas station from the Comox Valley, on the left you will see the giant yellow Merville Hall. And either in there or on the field next to it, every Sunday through the summer, usually from 11 until 3, there is an absolutely massive market. And there's so much going on here. They've got all the usual suspects from farm stands, food trucks, knickknacks. I mean, I can't even begin to list it off. It's a lot of stuff. They've also got games and entertainment, live music. It's kind of the epitome of a wonderful Sunday afternoon in British Columbia in the summer. So chuck this one in your diary every Sunday from 11 until 3. And this year, the first one will start on June the 28th. For more details, the most up-to-date appears to be their Facebook page, which is the Merville Hall Gumboot Market. For 98.9 Jet FM, I'm William Stringer. And that's what I ran out of air. Going on.

0: jet.
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1: Good morning. I'm Nathan Maley. Stage 2 watering restrictions are coming to the Comox Valley early next month. Both the Comox Valley Regional District and the Village of Cumberland announced Stage 2 restrictions will come into effect on June 4th to help conserve water for the summer. Both sides point to current water flow levels at the local watershed and a lower than normal snowpack from the past winter as the decision to move to Stage 2. Stage 2 means there is less time to water lawns and sprinkle gardens throughout the week, with a full list of times available on our website. The Comox Treaty Act has passed through the BC Legislature. The legislation passed third reading on Thursday by a vote of 53-39, marking another step towards ratification. The legislation has been a source of controversy after the Wee-Way Cum First Nation near Campbell River asked the province to pause the ratification process due to overlapping territory concerns. The treaty now must be ratified through federal legislation by the Parliament of Canada. Following federal ratification, the parties will work together to establish an effective date and continue preparations for implementation. The BC legislature broke off for the summer Thursday. The session was dominated by an unpopular budget, questions about the future of BC's reconciliation law, and pushback to a proposed pipeline from Alberta. UBC political science lecturer Stuart Prest says it seems like the NDP has been mostly on the defense this spring.
2: The summer can't come quickly enough for the NDP. They're going to look for a way to reset these conversations and move back towards the things that they want to talk about, which are resource development projects underway.
1: BC Government House Leader Mike Farnworth says the NDP has made progress on healthcare, affordability, and housing. And British Columbia estimates it will cost up to $729 million for Vancouver to host 7 FIFA World Cup games this June and July. Our provincial reporter Emily Joveski has more.
3: The estimated gross cost for hosting FIFA rose by $105 million compared to last year's estimate. That includes $242 million in safety and security costs for the province and Vancouver. The province notes the net cost is down from previous estimates at up to $114 million. Offsets include more than $200 million in federal support and revenue from a tax on short-term accommodations. Emily Joveski, Vista News, Victoria.
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1: In the MLB today, the Blue Jays continue their 4-game series in Baltimore with first pitch just after 1. Then the Mariners continue their 3-game series against Arizona at home starting just after 7.
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is Dean on the Jet Rock Patrol, hanging out with you on just a gorgeous Saturday afternoon. We're out here for the Mars Wildlife Rescue Plant Native Grow Wild event. Here's what it has to offer. It's got a plant sale. Of course it does. If you're looking to add some stuff to your garden this summer, great opportunity. It's also got a wide variety of guest speakers and experts, including the Vancouver Island Master Gardeners, the Native Bee Society of BC, and the Comox Valley Bat Program. Shout out if you knew what that was before I told you. I always love coming out to Mars. You know it's for a good cause. My favorite thing to see here is the owls. Those are super cool. Takes place from 10 till 2 today at 1331 Williams Beach Road, which means you can go to the beach after the event because it's not getting any cooler outside. Make sure you're drinking all your water. For the Rock Patrol, this is Dean. Special thanks to Courtney Appliances and Ace Brewing for keeping us running all summer long. And I will leave you with Canada's favorite band of all time, Nickelback.

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1: Hey, it's Dean on the Jet Rock Patrol. A bit of a downer day. I seem to be having some audio issues. I've swapped out the microphone and the cable, but it still seems to sound a little overmodulated. In fact, I can still hear the feedback when I talk into the microphone. But the show must go on. Still got a job to do. Hopefully, I can make it up to you. Maybe you've got the kids for the weekend. Maybe you got some screaming monsters in the backseat. We should be headed over to the Gaglardi Academy in Comox because they're doing their Mayfair between 12 and 3 today. Activities include Bouncy Castle, Bubble Pit, Face Painting, Petting Zoo, Cakewalk, 50-50 Draw, Food Trucks, and more. And here's the lucky part. The general admission is free, but if you want to do some of the activities, including, I believe, the

0: Bouncy Castle, and the Foam Pit and the Petting Zoo. It's going to be $18. Between $18 and $20 to get a wristband to get all access. But a great way to get out with kids over the weekend. Just a quick one. For the Jethawk Patrol, powered by Ace Brewing, this is Dean.
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2: The boats, the new boats. Now, these ferries don't show up till 2029, but they have given us names. The ferries will, they're going with trees. The ferries will be named Summit Arbutus, Summit Cedar, Summit Maple, and Summit Spruce. I say Summit, very weird. 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Arbutus, cedar, maple, and spruce. 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I'll tell you that much. 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You see that story floating around. Don't go to the comment section. I'm like, really, why are we fighting about this? 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They're tree names. You say BC Ferries on the internet. Comment section's a gong show. Anyhow, those are the names. Listen, the most important thing is, and we don't have confirmation on this, but will Summit Arbutus, Summit Cedar, Summit Maple, Summit Spruce have a white spot? 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
1: Good morning. I'm Nathan Maley. Stage 2 watering restrictions are coming to the Comox Valley early next month. Both the Comox Valley Regional District and the Village of Cumberland announced Stage 2 restrictions will come into effect on June 4th to help conserve water for the summer. Both sides point to current water flow levels at the local watershed and a lower than normal snowpack from the past winter as the decision to move to Stage 2. Stage 2 means there is less time to water lawns and sprinkle gardens throughout the week, with a full list of times available on our website. The Comox Treaty Act has passed through the BC Legislature. The legislation passed third reading on Thursday by a vote of 53-39, marking another step towards ratification. The legislation has been a source of controversy after the Wiwe-Cum First Nation near Campbell River asked the province to pause the ratification process due to overlapping territory concerns. The treaty now must be ratified through federal legislation by the Parliament of Canada. Following federal ratification, the parties will work together to establish an effective date and continue preparations for implementation. The BC legislature broke off for the summer Thursday. The session was dominated by an unpopular budget, questions about the future of BC's reconciliation law, and pushback to a proposed pipeline from Alberta. UBC political science lecturer Stuart Prest says it seems like the NDP has been mostly on the defense this spring.
2: The summer can't come quickly enough for the NDP. They're going to look for a way to reset these conversations and move back towards the things that they want to talk about, which are resource development projects underway.
1: BC Government House Leader Mike Farnworth says the NDP has made progress on healthcare, affordability, and housing. And British Columbia estimates it will cost up to $729 million for Vancouver to host 7 FIFA World Cup games this June and July. Our provincial reporter Emily Joveski has more.
3: The estimated gross cost for hosting FIFA rose by $105 million compared to last year's estimate. That includes $242 million in safety and security costs for the province and Vancouver. The province notes the net cost is down from previous estimates at up to $114 million. Offsets include more than $200 million in federal support and revenue from a tax on short-term accommodations. Emily Joveski, Vista News, Victoria.
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1: In the MLB today, the Blue Jays continue their 4-game series in Baltimore with first pitch just after 1. Then the Mariners continue their 3-game series against Arizona at home starting just after 7.
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1: Hey, it's Dean on the Jet Rock Patrol, cruising around the Comox Valley, covering the best and brightest events of the summer, even with a very overmodulated microphone. But that aside, we're here for the Mars Wildlife Rescue Plant Native Grow Wild event. Here's what it has to offer. 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It's also got a wide variety of guest speakers, including the Vancouver Island Master Gardeners, the Native Bee Society of BC, and the Comox Valley Bat Program. The Plant Native Grow Wild event takes place from 10 till 2 today at 1331 Williams Beach Road. So not only is there a planting event, but just down the road, there's an incredible beach. If you've never been out to Williams Beach, it is kind of hidden out there, but it's absolutely gorgeous, especially if you head out there at sunset. But yeah, we're here for the Mars Wildlife Rescue Plant Native Grow Wild event. Great event for a good cause. 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
9: Ganda, Newfoundland. What does that town mean for you? Hello, it's William Stringer. For most Canadians, and for that matter, for people all around the world, Ganda, Newfoundland is an incredibly evocative place, bringing images of wild beauty, isolation, and very warm Canadian hearts. So it actually seems pretty appropriate that this tale of 7,000 strangers from around the world being taken in is being turned into a musical, and that musical is coming to the Comox Valley. I'd honestly say this event is WAP-proofed, it's WILL-approved, it's definitely one I would go to. The musical is critically acclaimed, it's been written by Canadians, and it's been playing all over the world. The music is very Celtic inspired, so you are definitely going to be filled with awe. There's going to be many humorous sections as well. Expect fast-paced, uplifting, and very, very moving. It is called Come From Away and is presented by CYMC, which is the Comox Valley Youth Music Centre. 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
1: This is the Jet Rock Patrol brought to you by Ace Brewing. And this is Dean behind the microphone hanging out with you on a super bright Saturday afternoon. And maybe if you got the kids for the weekend, they're looking a little restless, looking for something to do. Well, you should be headed over to the Gaglardi Academy Mayfair, taking place from 12 till 3 today. And what do they have to offer? Let's take a look. They got bouncy castles, a full petting zoo, face painting, foam pits, parkour, tumbling, and also a cakewalk, and so much more. It's going to be genuinely free to get inside the door, but if you want all access to the bouncy castles, it's going to be about 18 to 20 bucks to get your all access wristband. But a great way to spend some time with the kids on the weekend, especially if they're looking a little rambunctious, need to exert some energy. Should be heading over to the Gaglardi Academy Mayfair, again, taking place from 12 till 3 today. For the Jet Rock Patrol, powered by Courtney Appliances, this is Dean.
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1: Good morning, I'm Tyler Hay. A road reminder has been posted by the Comox Valley RCMP due to an increase in complaints about dirt bikes. Police say both gas-powered and high-powered electric dirt bikes are not street legal, and dangerous riding behavior has been an increasing safety concern. RCMP think riders and parents may mistakenly think they fall under the same rules as e-bikes, but both regular and e-dirt bikes are treated almost the same under the BC Motor Vehicle Act. Both dirt bikes and electric dirt bikes cannot be operated on public roads unless they meet licensing, registration, and insurance requirements. More information on the rules around them can be found on our website. Annual upgrades are set to take place at the Comox Valley Aquatic Center next month. The Comox Valley Regional District says the facility will be closed for annual maintenance from June 27th until September 7th. During the time it's closed, the Sports Center will remain fully open, with the summer schedule running from June 29th to September 6th. The upgrades will cost about $3.6 million, and the investment is being timed to replace aging equipment at the end of its useful life. The BC legislature wrapped for the spring session on Thursday. It was marked by an unpopular budget, questions about the future of BC's reconciliation law, and disputes with Alberta over pipelines. BC Government House Leader Mike Farnworth pushed back on criticism that the NDP has been in defense mode.
2: We try and be on the front foot on a range of issues. That's why, as I said, we've made, I think, significant progress when it comes to issues that matter to British Columbians around health care, for example, around affordability, around housing.
1: Possible amendments to BC's reconciliation law, known as DRIPA, have been a flashpoint this session. The government ultimately backed off tabling DRIPA legislation, putting those questions off until fall. GoFundMe is now a possible lifeline for Canadians who are struggling financially. It's a trend that experts suggest underlines the affordability crisis and weaknesses in the country's social support system. Canadians are using GoFundMe campaigns to help with things like monthly bills and essential needs, everything from rent to their mortgage and utilities. Around 12,000 of these fundraisers were launched between January and last month, up 7% over the year before.
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3: 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Then the Mariners continue their three-game series against Arizona at home starting just after 7.
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1: It's the Jet Rock Patrol made possible by our good friends over at Ace Brewing. I'm Dean, and we're going to be chatting up the Brian McLean Late Model Challenge at Saratoga Speedway tonight in just a second. But first, I have some news on it. A third-generation Courtney racer will be back in competition for the first time since his biggest win of his young career, and that's going to be Kyle Wade, definitely one of the banner racers of Saratoga Speedway last season. I believe him and Charlie Ackerman left the biggest impressions on me, and we actually interviewed Charlie on the Rock Patrol last year. Pretty cool guy. But back to Kyle Wade. He won the Canada 200 at Saratoga Speedway on August 24th of last year, marking his breakthrough victory of the premier class of stock car racing in the province. That's pretty cool. The Brian McLean GM late model competition, the box office and main gate will open at 4 p.m. and our racing will get started at approximately 5:30 p.m. Saratoga Speedway, great place for some high-speed entertainment in the Comox Valley. For the Jet Rock Patrol, powered by Courtney Appliances, this is Dean.

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1: Hey, it's Dean for the final Rock Patrol report of the day, and we're going to be looking at something a little more elegant to close out our day. It's the annual Evergreen Club Spring Ball of 2026. 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Tickets are between $15 and $20. DJ Valerie will keep the dance floor hopping. Styles of dance include ballroom, swing Latin, two steps, and more. There's also going to be non-alcoholic drinks for purchase and snacks included as well. So a great way to liven up your Saturday night. Go dancing and enjoy yourself at a ball. Very elegant, yes. For the Rock Patrol, powered by Courtney Appliances, this is Dean, and I'm going to leave you with one of my favorite bands today. It's going to be 3 Days Grace.

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Ricky Tyler with you today. Thank you for tuning in. I hope you had an excellent week and that you're enjoying your weekend so far. Coming up on the show today, Colbert's return to TV. Also, we'll talk about one of the greatest sporting events of the year, and it's probably not the one you're thinking of. And fun with earworms. I can't wait to hear your answers to this one. Stick around.

Hey there, I'm Ricky Tyler. Thank you so much for being with me. And this was devastating news this week for hockey fans everywhere. And personally, as a Habs fan, born and raised in Montreal, it's unbelievably sad. We learned on Thursday that former Montreal Canadian and four-time Stanley Cup champion Claude Lemieux was found dead of an apparent suicide at his Florida business. And he had just carried the torch into the Bell Center ahead of Game 3 of the Habs-Hurricanes Eastern Conference Final Series. He was just 20 years old when the Montreal Canadiens won the Stanley Cup in 1986. He posted 10, 6, and 16 totals in 20 playoff games as a rookie. He scored the winning goal in overtime in Game 7 at the Old Montreal Forum in a second-round series against the Hartford Whalers. That was just one of four Stanley Cups that he would win during his 21-year NHL career. He won with the Devils in 1995, with the Colorado Avalanche in 96, and then with the Devils again in 2000. Claude Lemieux was just 60 years old. My heart goes out to his family and his friends and all of his fans. That's really tough. And you know, if you are struggling, you're not alone. And there are wonderful people standing by just waiting to listen. You can call the Suicide Crisis Helpline anytime, 24/7. Just dial 988.

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9: Hello, it's William Stringer. The Merville Gumboot Market is coming back to the Big Yellow Merville Hall on June the 28th. Now, you'd be forgiven for not knowing about the Gumboot Market. It has got an absolutely massive following, but it does take place in Merville. And you know, bless Merville, love the place, but it's a bit tucked away. So as you're driving into Merville, just after you go past the gas station from the Comox Valley, on the left you will see the giant yellow Merville Hall. And either in there or on the field next to it, every Sunday through the summer, usually from 11 until 3, there is an absolutely massive market. And there's so much going on here. They've got all the usual suspects from farm stands, food trucks, knickknacks. I mean, I can't even begin to list it off. It's a lot of stuff. They've also got games and entertainment, live music. It's kind of the epitome of a wonderful Sunday afternoon in British Columbia in the summer. So chuck this one in your diary every Sunday from 11 until 3. And this year, the first one will start on June the 28th. For more details, the most up-to-date appears to be their Facebook page, which is the Merville Hall Gum Boot Market. For 98.9 Jet FM, I'm William Stringer, and that's what I ran out of air. Going on.
10: 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Yeah. Oh, you missed a spot. And now back to the rock. 98.9 Jet FM.

Hey there, I'm Ricky Tyler. Thank you so much for tuning in today. I don't know if you caught this last week, but this was amazing. Just 23 hours after ending his tenure on The Late Show, Stephen Colbert returned to TV on Michigan Public Access, of all places. Colbert served as Friday night's guest host of Only in Monroe, a regularly airing segment on Monroe Community Media. He formerly hosted the show way back in 2015 as a dry run before he took over The Late Show. To truly make a show for the ages, Colbert recruited a few famous friends for the hour-long broadcast. Jack White delivered his very best deadpan to serve as DJ across the episode. Steve Buscemi was there, Jeff Daniels too. It was brilliantly stupid. We watched it yesterday and we laughed so much. You can watch it on YouTube. Stephen Colbert started his own YouTube channel and you'll find it posted there. It's so worth it. I swear, I would watch that show every day if it became a thing.

0: 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It's Ricky Tyler from the Comox Valley's Rock Station.
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0: Hey, how's it going? I'm Ricky Tyler. Thanks for joining me today. And hey, one of the greatest sporting events of the year took place earlier in the week. Not the Stanley Cup, not the Super Bowl, not even World Cup soccer. It's the Gloucester Cheese Rolling Championship. Thousands of people gather every year in England to watch competitors from all over the world chase a 7-pound wheel of double Gloucester cheese, which can reach speeds up to 70 miles an hour down a very steep hill. This year's competition saw a German YouTuber retain his title as Gloucester Cheese Rolling Champion for the third year in a row. Tom Kopka beat local competitor and Guinness World Record holder Chris Anderson in the first race of the annual event on Cooper's Hill in Brockworth. The heavy spring rain had softened the hill, but recent hot weather dried it out and made conditions firmer and even more dangerous for competitors. Kopka beat 23-time champion Anderson very close to the finish line. Before the races started, Anderson was named a Guinness World Record holder for winning the most races between 2002 and 2022. He actually came out of retirement to compete against Kopka. The tradition has actually been celebrated for centuries and is believed to have its roots in a heathen festival to celebrate the return of spring. The first written record of the cheese rolling competition appeared in 1836. What do the winners get, you might ask? Well, they get to keep the cheese, of course. That's totally worth a few broken bones. Come on, it's cheese.
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0: Hey there, I'm Ricky Tyler. Thank you so much for tuning in. We're going to talk earworms today. You know when you get a song stuck in your head, there is a reason why your brain does that. It's a psychological phenomenon called the Zeigarnik effect, where your brain hyperfixates on an incomplete task or repetitive chorus. They usually happen with songs. Like, I get songs stuck in my head daily. I would imagine it happens to everybody now and again, but it's not always like your standard popular song. I got home from work yesterday and hubby was singing the Instacart song, you know, the new one with Ben Stiller. Instacart lets you choose your bananas. Which, yes, okay, it's musical, but it's not like a pop song, right? So today I want to hear about the weird earworms you get. A big one for me is this one. My sister sent it to me once for my birthday years ago, and it just randomly pops up in there all the time.
1: Chuck E. Cheese for my birthday. Chuck E. Cheese for my birthday. Chuck E. Cheese for my birthday. Chuck E. Cheese for my birthday. Birthday. Chuck E. Cheese.
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0: Ricky Tyler on the Jet.

Hey there, I'm Ricky Tyler. Thank you for tuning in today. We're having a little bit of a goof with earworms. You know how you get a song stuck in your head sometimes, but I don't want to know about that. I'm asking you about the unusual ones that repeat in your brain, like maybe a TV theme song or a nursery rhyme. Commercials are really big for generating earworms, like Ozempic, hello, or the big musical production of Jardiance. I sing that one all the time. I even taught myself the dance moves. Hubby gets annoyed. Christine sent this one in, and it could honestly be one of the biggest earworm-causing commercials of all time.

0: Right? That gets stuck in my head all the time. It's such a common earworm that it even showed up in the final season of Curb Your Enthusiasm. I think it was the final season, maybe second to last. Larry David and Tracy Ullman, it's classic.
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